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1: Fat News Things up to their fifth floors While Thailand lacks glaciers, officials warned that prolonged extreme downpours and sudden rain bombs create similar disaster risks on Thai hillsides. Saturated hillside soil loses stability rapidly during heavy monsoon storms. In Nan Province's Bor District, 300 millimeters of torrential rain fell in a single night recently. To safeguard communities across 54 designated risk provinces, geologists are accelerating the installation of electronic soil monitoring instruments on mountain slopes. When sensors detect ground tilting or shifting soil layers, the automated network transmits immediate warnings. This alerts disaster officials and nearby communities to execute rapid evacuation plans. Mm-hmm. Apologies for slipping up there, but this is such important news. Yes. And we do have our cell broadcast emergency alert system now, so yes, they might be seeing things,
2: And it's good that the authorities are being proactive about preventing future disasters. And our heart and prayers, again, goes out to the people in Nepal and Tibet. Okay, and over to another story in Thailand. The Royal Thai Navy has launched trials to adapt its flagship vessel into a dedicated command platform for unmanned systems during naval drills in Chonburi Province. Prime Minister and Minister of Interior Anutin Chanwirakul inspected the Royal Thai Navy fleet, observing how the HTMS Chakri Narubet can deploy autonomous vehicles. The concept turns the carrier into a mobile operations base for aerial patrols, sea surveillance, and target tracking. During the inspection, naval teams demonstrated live fire support for simulated ground operations alongside unmanned vehicle deployments. And the technology aims to extend mission endurance, reduce risks to personnel, and sharpen combat capabilities across maritime borders. Beyond defense operations, the Prime Minister reviewed emergency rescue gear also. Officials emphasized the Navy's dual mandate to ensure rapid civilian assistance during regional crises while maintaining national defense readiness. Meanwhile, the Prime Minister noted that naval readiness maintains or remains essential for regional maritime security. The comprehensive exercises brought together naval surface forces, aviation divisions, the Marine Corps, and special warfare units. And the drills support an overarching military policy designating 2026 as a focal year of heightened operational readiness across the entire Royal Thai Navy.
1: And we now take a look at Thai efforts across the diplomatic front. Deputy Prime Minister and Minister of Foreign Affairs Sihasak Phongetkeo held official talks in Abuja with Nigerian Foreign Minister Bianca Odumegwu Ojukwu to revitalize the Thailand-Africa Initiative. The meeting marked the first high-level Thai diplomatic visit to Nigeria in 13 years, with the parties focusing on South-South cooperation, climate resilience, and sustainable development. The two ministers signed a Memorandum of Understanding on Technical Cooperation, launching joint initiatives in aquaculture, technology, and sustainable farming. The Thai delegation traveled to Lagos on Thursday, leading a business forum to expand investment across rubber, aluminum, and agricultural markets. Expanding regional ties, Sihasak met with ECOWAS Vice President Damtien Larbri Chinchibidja at the bloc's headquarters. Thailand officially appointed Ambassador Thirapat Mongkolnawin as its first permanent representative to ECOWAS. The move creates an institutional bridge between Southeast Asian and West African economic communities. Thai diplomats emphasized long-term partnership over short-term commercial gains, offering knowledge sharing in public health, agriculture, and economic development. The two nations will celebrate 64 years of diplomatic ties on November 1st. Bilateral trade reached $1.2 billion in the year 2025. And the Thai delegation is also scheduled to discuss strategic cooperation with the African Union during this trip.
2: All right, and that will wrap up the national headlines for this morning, but still coming up next. The Indian government confirms that New Delhi will host the 18th BRICS Leaders Summit in September.
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4: In eternal remembrance, Her Royal Highness Princess Patra Kittiyapa Narayanthira Thepayawadi Gromaluang Rajasarini Saripat Mahawachara Rajatida. Deeply grateful for Her Royal Highness's infinite royal grace and benevolence. 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
2: First up here, the ASEAN Specialized Meteorological Center has raised its regional haze alert to level 3. Intensifying peatland fires across Indonesia threaten air quality across several Southeast Asian nations. Prolonged dry weather has triggered a sharp surge in active fire hotspots across Kalimantan and Sumatra, spreading dense smoke into western Sarawak and neighboring territories. Indonesia's National Disaster Mitigation Agency deployed extensive aerial firefighting operations across six priority provinces. Emergency crews released over 4.6 million liters of water to suppress stubborn subterranean blazes. Forestry officials confirmed that ground firefighting teams are battling dry terrain and shifting winds that complicate containment efforts across remote peatlands. Police authorities across Indonesia have arrested dozens of individuals suspected of illegally clearing protected agricultural land through open burning. Environmental agencies reported that peat fires remain difficult to extinguish, and flames smolder several meters beneath the surface, producing sustained smoke plumes. Under the ASEAN Agreement on Transboundary Haze Pollution, member states have activated coordinated atmospheric monitoring protocols, and environmental ministries in Malaysia and Singapore are tracking air pollution indexes and preparing health advisories also.
7: So, a continuing problem for the region, and I have a mask on me all the time now, mm-hmm. just in case, you know, yes. you never know what the haze will be like.
2: Yes, the open burning, it has to go out to everyone that, you know, it does cause a problem.
7: It does indeed. The Indian government has officially confirmed that New Delhi will host the 18th BRICS Leaders Summit in September. The gathering will bring together heads of state from expanded member economies. Ministry of External Affairs officials announced that the summit will focus on economic resilience, digital public infrastructure, and alternative cross-border payment mechanisms. Diplomats from member nations are finalizing the official summit agenda. Priorities include expanded trade settlement in local currencies, agricultural supply chain integration, and shared technology research centers. Organizers noted that the expanded summit format reflects the growing geopolitical weight of emerging economies across Asia, Africa, and Latin America. Preparatory ministerial panels have already begun drafting declarations on energy transition financing, climate adaptation, and multilateral institutional reform. Delegations will also review joint initiatives aimed at expanding development lending through the New Development Bank, supporting infrastructure projects across developing economies. Indian foreign ministry officials stated that the New Delhi summit will provide a strategic platform for developing nations. The summit agenda emphasizes practical economic cooperation designed to foster sustainable trade among global South partners.
2: All right, that would be the BRICS summit coming up. Over to another story. The foreign ministries of France, Germany, Britain, and Italy have issued a joint diplomatic declaration regarding Middle Eastern tensions. The nations demanded that the Israeli government immediately freeze plans to construct over 1,200 new settlement homes in the occupied West Bank. And European diplomats warned that expanding settlements violates international law and damages prospects for a two-state solution. The joint statement emphasized that unilateral settlement expansion in sensitive areas threatens contiguous Palestinian territory and increases security instability across the region. The European leaders urged all parties to avoid provocative measures, reduce civil tensions, and return to diplomatic negotiations framed by established United Nations security resolutions. Israeli planning authorities defended the housing approvals as standard municipal development intended to meet natural population growth in established communities. Israeli officials stated that administrative construction permits fall strictly within domestic government jurisdiction and reflect routine urban planning across designated areas. The European declaration reflects mounting diplomatic friction between major Western capitals and the Israeli government regarding settlement policy. European diplomats stated that their governments will continue coordinating with Middle Eastern partners.
7: So this morning we've touched on the flooding in Nepal, mm-hmm. we've looked at the haze situation in ASEAN, and we also have news for you regarding El Nino. So let's have a look at those details. Global climate agencies and Britain's Meteorological Office have issued an urgent climate warning. Forecasters predicted that an exceptionally strong super El Nino cycle will trigger historic temperatures and severe weather disruptions across the globe. Climate scientists confirmed that ocean temperature anomalies, across the Central Pacific have reached intensity levels unseen in over a century. The joint forecast warned that the phenomenon will exacerbate prolonged droughts and agricultural stress across Southeast Asia, Southern Africa, and Northern Australia. Conversely, it will increase intense storm activity and coastal flooding along the Eastern Pacific. International weather monitors noted that compounded climate effects could make 2027 the hottest year on record. Agricultural economists warned that widespread weather volatility will impact global rice, coffee, and grain harvests, putting upward pressure on international food commodity prices. Reduced precipitation in key agricultural basins could deplete irrigation reservoirs and reduce hydropower generation in several developing economies. The World Meteorological Organization urged national governments to fortify water management reserves, prepare agricultural contingency plans, and strengthen early warning systems for vulnerable rural communities. So we need to be very proactive.
2: Yes, and
7: there's no choice.
2: It's super El Nino, and we are definitely seeing the effects of that indeed. So, yes. All right, on to our last story for the segment, another loss in the industry, in the entertainment industry here, where voice performer Peter Cullen, famous for voicing Optimus Prime in Transformers, has died at his Los Angeles home at the age of 85. Now, Good Morning America first reported the news on Thursday following direct confirmation from the actor's talent agent. The loss marks the passing of one of animation's most recognized vocal artists. According to official statements confirmed to ABC News, Peter Cullen passed away peacefully in his residence on Wednesday. Beyond his signature performance as Autobot leader Optimus Prime in Transformers, Peter Cullen voiced the character Eeyore in Winnie the Pooh also. His distinct vocal performances reached generations of international viewers across animated television series, feature films, and commercial projects. Attribution for the news came through major broadcast networks, and in reports published on Thursday, news outlet GV Wire highlighted his long career across screen and voice roles. Through his iconic character work, Peter Cullen established a lasting performing legacy that entertained audiences around the world. Yes, another loss.
7: Yeah, and his legacy will live on. That's so sad. I didn't know that he voiced Eeyore. I love Eeyore. I love Winnie the Pooh, one of my favorite animations. And another great one has left us, right?
2: Yes,
7: we said goodbye to Dolly Parton, right?
2: Dolly Parton.
7: Tim Curry.
2: Mm-hmm.
7: Oh.
2: And now Peter Cullen. But they're all very senior. Like, they're very, very old.
7: They are indeed. But we just have to say thank you, you know, for bringing us such joy. I mean, entertainment is so important these days because we all need a relief, an outlet for all the stress that we're facing.
2: Yes.
7: All right. And those were our global reports still to come in our business section. Hackers breach reservation systems serving three major British airports, accessing personal records of about 8.7 million passengers.
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8: Gone too soon you are, fair princess, from this land which loved you dearly. 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Our grief is beyond consolation. 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The joy you brought us through your brilliance and care rendered us help beyond compare. Now repose in the rewards of good deeds. We invoke the blessings of the Supreme Enlightened One on you, adorned with virtues of the triple jeweled crown. 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
7: And this is the business news, taking you to the financial frontier.
2: Let's begin with local business news here. Thai exports surged over 21% in July to 1.13 trillion baht, or roughly $34.8 billion, marking 25 straight months of expansion. Trade Policy and Strategy Office Chief Nantapong Diraletpong detailed the export performance, and he reported strong growth across electronics, advanced technology components, and mobile phone parts. The value of shipments to the United States climbed 45.3%, extending a 34-month growth streak as Thailand's primary export market. Exports to the European Union jumped 31.5%, while those to China grew 15.2%. Shipments to the Middle East, however, contracted by 12.1%. And furthermore, agricultural exports returned to growth, led by rice, fishery goods, fresh vegetables, rubber, and livestock. July imports climbed nearly 37% to $38.4 billion, leaving a monthly trade deficit of $3.6 billion. Over the first 7 months of 2026, cumulative exports reached $231.5 billion against imports of $266.9 billion. That created an overall seven-month trade deficit of $35.3 billion. The Commerce Ministry expects artificial intelligence hardware demand to maintain export momentum throughout the year, despite risks from Middle East instability and American tariff policies. Trade officials are promoting Thai fruit in Japan, pursuing Chinese market access for premium agricultural goods, and finalizing a reciprocal trade agreement with Washington.
7: Wonderful to hear that Thai exports have surged 21% in July, and we now move on to some cyber news for you. Hackers breached reservation systems serving three major British airports, accessing personal records of about 8.7 million passengers. Manchester Airports Group confirmed the cyber attack compromised booking databases for car parking, fast-track security, and airport lounge access. The breach affected Manchester, London Stansted, and East Midlands airports. Officials stressed that flight navigation systems, runway operations, and passenger safety remained unaffected. Aircraft schedules and terminal security checkpoints operated without interruption throughout the incident. Attackers accessed passenger names, email addresses, and vehicle registration numbers. However, financial records, payment card numbers, and passport details were not compromised. The airport operator reported the incident to the Information Commissioner's Office and the National Cybersecurity Center. Specialist forensic teams have launched an investigation into the compromised external software system. Manchester Airports Group serves tens of millions of international travelers every year across its three airport facilities. The company contacted impacted customers with guidance on identifying phishing attempts and unauthorized communications. Aviation regulators are reviewing commercial digital infrastructure to prevent similar breaches across British transport hubs. Cybersecurity agencies are urging commercial transport operators to strengthen network firewalls and vendor access protocols. So now I'm thinking about Mission Impossible for some reason, because we were talking about movies. Mm-hmm. I'm thinking that everyone should go and study these spy movies to see what can happen and go ahead and come up with a plan against it.
2: Seems like the industry is warning us through movies,
7: right?
2: And it's happening before our eyes.
7: Mm-hmm.
2: All right, let's head over back to the Middle East here. Vessel traffic through the Strait of Hormuz has plunged by 95%, forcing commercial fleets to divert around Africa and reshaping international trade routes. Daily ship transits through the 33-kilometer waterway dropped from more than 100 vessels to just 5 following 6 months of military conflict. Maritime operators now route commercial cargo through the Cape of Good Hope. That detour adds up to 14 days to standard voyages and burns massive amounts of marine bunker fuel. Global shipping fleets face higher operational expenses as vessels navigate extended sea corridors. The bottleneck has disrupted global supplies of refined petroleum, agricultural fertilizers, and liquefied natural gas to major markets. Marine insurers have raised war risk premiums sharply, pushing shipping freight rates higher across key maritime corridors. Transport costs for bulk cargo have doubled along several major trading routes as well. Asian importers are securing replacement fuel shipments from Atlantic suppliers to prevent energy shortages. The extended diversion continues to strain global container fleets as port congestion spreads across regional logistics hubs. Shipping companies expect elevated transport costs to persist until commercial passage through the Middle East waterway is restored.
7: So tensions in the Strait of Hormuz continue to produce woes for importers and exporters.
2: Yes, expect the prices of goods to go up.
7: Yes, so we have to tighten our belts. Moving on to news from the Bank of Japan now. Bank of Japan Deputy Governor Ryozo Himino has called for further interest rate hikes, warning that currency weakness and rising technology costs threaten price stability. Speaking to business executives near Tokyo, Himino stated that monetary policymakers must pay closer attention to upside inflation risks. He pointed to higher crude oil import costs, a weaker yen, and climbing semiconductor prices driven by global artificial intelligence demand. Financial markets widely anticipate a rate increase at the central bank's policy meeting in September. The deputy governor argued that raising benchmark borrowing costs in a timely manner would prevent sudden, aggressive rate adjustments later. He stressed that gradual policy normalization supports sustainable economic growth without destabilizing domestic businesses, adding that higher borrowing costs will help stabilize the national currency against major foreign currencies. The remarks reinforce expectations that Japanese monetary policy will continue moving away from decades of ultra-loose monetary settings. Analysts expect higher Japanese yields to influence capital flows across Asian financial markets. Japanese commercial lenders are preparing for higher interest rates as borrowing costs rise across the domestic economy, while corporate borrowers are reassessing financing plans ahead of the central bank's upcoming decision.
2: All right, and that will be our business reports for today. And if you want to catch us online, be sure to search for Radio Thailand FM 88. We're on Facebook, Instagram, and TikTok. And up next, we'll have more of Radio Thailand news coming up.
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4: In eternal remembrance, Her Royal Highness Princess Patra Kittiyapa Narayantira Thepayawadi Gromaluang Rajasarini Saripat Mahawachara Rajatida. Deeply grateful for Her Royal Highness's infinite royal grace and benevolence. 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
10: 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Thailand is ready to host the 20 and 26th International Monetary Fund World Bank Group annual meetings this October 12th to 18th.
11: Thailand is supporting technological advancement in ASEAN in 2026 through digital innovation, regional cooperation, education, and investment in emerging technologies. The area of technology is part of the STAR concept adopted by Thailand to lead its role in ASEAN this year. As one of Southeast Asia's largest economies and a founding member of ASEAN, Thailand is working to strengthen the region's technological capabilities in order to improve economic growth, connectivity, and competitiveness in the global digital economy. One of Thailand's major contributions is its support for digital transformation across ASEAN through national strategies such as Thailand 4.0 The country has invested heavily in smart technologies, digital infrastructure, artificial intelligence, and innovation-driven industries. These developments help create opportunities for regional cooperation in areas such as e-commerce, fintech, cybersecurity, and smart manufacturing. Thailand also shares knowledge and technological expertise with neighboring ASEAN countries through regional partnerships and joint projects. Thailand is additionally improving technological advancement by promoting innovation hubs and startup ecosystems. In 2026, cities such as Bangkok are continuing to attract technology companies, entrepreneurs, and investors from across Southeast Asia. Government agencies and private organizations support startups in sectors including health technology, clean energy, robotics, and digital services. These innovation networks encourage ASEAN collaboration and allow young entrepreneurs from different countries to develop creative solutions together. By strengthening regional startup connections, Thailand helps ASEAN become more competitive in the global technology market. Education and digital skills training are another important part of Thailand's efforts. Thailand supports ASEAN scholarship programs, research partnerships, and vocational training initiatives focused on science, technology, engineering, and mathematics, or STEM. Universities and institutions in Thailand cooperate with ASEAN partners to improve digital literacy and prepare students for careers in the modern economy. Thailand also encourages online learning and technology access, helping reduce the digital divide within the region.

0: 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Number 5.
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0: News.
1: For debtors under modern legal systems. The meeting directly supports efforts to develop the legal execution department into a regional academic center for civil enforcement and insolvency. The legal execution department organized the forum alongside civil enforcement agencies from ASEAN member states, including China, Japan, South Korea, and Russia. Discussions focus on four key areas, including alternative disputes resolution, protections for vulnerable debtors, and cross-border cooperation in asset tracing. In addition, delegates examine ways to apply digital technology and artificial intelligence to enforcement work while protecting personal data under the Personal Data Protection Act. Meanwhile, the Justice Minister emphasized that the gathering offers an important platform for partner countries to exchange technical expertise and best practices. Officials expect the shared knowledge and experience to help Thailand build a fair civil enforcement system that matches international standards. And beyond that, the Ministry of Justice aims to deepen institutional partnerships to advance knowledge sharing across the entire ASEAN region.
2: The government has banned competitive academic examinations and numerical rankings in kindergarten classrooms nationwide to eliminate excessive childhood stress. Deputy Government Spokesperson Captain Padarathong Saloikon announced the directive, confirming that the Ministry of Education has ordered state and private schools to strictly enforce the Early Childhood Development Act. Under the law, children under 6 years old must receive holistic care covering physical, emotional, social, and cognitive development. The ministry instructed basic education authorities and private school commissions to eliminate competitive exams immediately. Regulators will strictly prohibit win-lose scorecards and numerical class rankings across all early childhood learning institutions. Schools must replace written exams with observational evaluations, tracking daily communication skills, self-care habits and group activity participation. Teachers will maintain individual student portfolios featuring milestone records and activity photographs instead of numerical scores. Pediatric specialists warn that premature academic drilling elevates chronic stress and damages early neurological growth. The Ministry of Education is collaborating with pediatricians and the Department of Mental Health to establish an updated national early learning curriculum framework. The government expects the nationwide testing ban to lower household tutoring expenses. Officials emphasize that schools must provide regular developmental feedback to parents to ensure balanced childhood growth.
1: The Election Commission, or EC, is now moving to pursue criminal charges against 1,767 Senate candidates found to have lacked required qualifications during the election. The poll agency's resolve to take formal legal action under Section 74 of the Organic Act on the acquisition of senators. The widespread prosecutions follow decisions finalized across two major commission meetings. During its session on May 19th, the commission authorized criminal proceedings against an initial group of 1,605 ineligible applicants. Election commissioners approved an additional 162 cases at their subsequent meeting on June 4th, bringing the total number of contested candidates to 7,767. And under statutory law, any person who knowingly applies for a Senate seat without legal eligibility faces severe criminal penalties. Violators risk prison sentences of 1 to 10 years, as well as court fines ranging from 20,000 to 200,000 baht. Convictions also carry a mandatory 20-year loss of voting rights. For any convicted candidate who has already won an election, courts can order the full repayments of all state salaries and official benefits. And those funds must be returned directly to the Secretariat of the Senate. The Commission has now forwarded all case dossiers to the Legal Affairs and Litigation Bureau to coordinate with provincial election offices.
2: And those were the national updates. Up next, the Canadian government has finalized a retaliatory tariff package targeting $20 billion worth of American imports. That's up next.
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3: In eternal remembrance, Her Royal Highness Princess Pachara Kittiyapha Narayanthira Thepayawadi Gromma Luang Rajasarini Sariphat Mahawachara Rajathida. Deeply grateful for Her Royal Highness's infinite royal grace and benevolence. 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
2: 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Let's now turn to the global news headlines at this hour. Chinese authorities have resumed rescue operations near the Nepal-Tibet border after temporarily suspending them over fears that a newly formed lake could burst its banks and trigger another devastating flood. State media reported that water that had been slowly flowing through the lake on the Tibetan side has now stopped, allowing emergency teams to return to the search. The disaster has already caused a huge loss of life. Nepali officials say the death toll has risen to 489, more than 48 hours after flash flooding swept through communities in the Himalayan border region. The Nepali government has also released the names of 500 missing foreign nationals. They include 178 people from India, 65 from the United States and 33 from the United Kingdom. The figures remain subject to change as authorities continue to identify those missing and reconcile information from different agencies. On the Tibetan side, Chinese state media report that 5 people have died and more than 558 are missing. It remains unclear whether there is any overlap between the figures released by Nepali and Chinese authorities. The region attracts tens of thousands of tourists and pilgrims each year, many traveling towards Mount Kailash and Lake Mansarovar. Families are now anxiously waiting for news of relatives who have disappeared. Recent reports indicate that the scale of the disaster is still becoming clearer. Satellite imagery suggests that the collapse involved a large mass of ice and rock which struck a river in Tibet. The resulting torrent traveled downstream with enormous force.
1: Labor ministers from Southeast Asian nations alongside China, Japan, and South Korea have met in Bangkok. The delegates established a unified professional skills certification framework across East Asia. The 14th ministerial gathering addressed rapid workplace transformation and standardized vocational credentials to facilitate qualified labor mobility across regional economies. Delegates finalized multilateral agreements to align national qualification systems with international workforce standards. The chair guidelines focus on green industrial jobs, digital software engineering, automation maintenance, and elder care services. Thai labor officials highlighted that standardized certifications will protect migrant workers' rights while helping businesses fill critical technical skill shortages. The adopted Bangkok Declaration establishes a regional credit transfer mechanism and expands cross-border training partnerships between public vocational institutes and private employers. Educational authorities will establish digital credential databases that allow certified technicians and healthcare professionals to verify their qualifications seamlessly across member states. Now, officials emphasize that upgrading workforce competitiveness is essential to sustain long-term economic expansion amid demographic aging across Asian societies. The regional framework includes joint funding for worker retaining programs and technological skills upgrading, ensuring local workforces adapt effectively to automated industrial manufacturing.
2: The Canadian government has finalized a retaliatory tariff package targeting $20 billion worth of American imports. The measures are scheduled to take effect in early September following cross-border trade disputes. Canadian trade officials announced that the countermeasures will apply import levies across American consumer products, steel components, agricultural produce, and manufactured goods. Finance officials in Ottawa stated that the reciprocal tariffs represent a measured and proportional response to American trade duties imposed on Canadian exports. Canadian commercial federations expressed broad support for the government's stance, while urging bilateral negotiators to reach an administrative resolution before the measures take full effect. Cross-border business associations warned that escalating tariff disputes could disrupt integrated supply chains across North American automotive and food processing sectors. Trade economists noted that higher border tariffs will increase consumer costs and reduce commercial efficiency on both sides of the frontier. Trade representatives from both nations are scheduled to hold emergency consultations to explore possible exemptions and prevent wider trade friction. Canadian officials emphasize that Ottawa remains open to constructive dialogue, provided cross-border trade terms remain fair, reciprocal, and compliant with continental trade agreements.
1: Qatari Prime Minister and Foreign Minister Sheikh Mohammed bin Abdul Rahman Al Thani arrive in Tehran for emergency diplomatic talks with Iranian leadership. The high-stakes mission focuses on restoring maritime security along the vital Strait of Hormuz after international commercial shipping faced severe operational disruptions and naval standoffs. During closed-door consultations with senior Iranian officials, the Qatari delegation presented diplomatic proposals to de-escalate regional hostilities. Mediators discussed reopening indirect dialogue channels with Washington. Qatari representatives underscore that prolonged naval friction threatens vital emergency shipping corridors, commercial flight routes, and economic stability across the Gulf. Meanwhile, Iranian leadership reiterated demands for international sanctions relief while defending its territorial maritime jurisdiction on strategic coastal waters. Iranian foreign ministry officials stated that regional security must be maintained through direct cooperation among regional states without external military intervention or foreign naval presence. Regional diplomats noted that Qatar's mediation serves as a critical diplomatic bridge to prevent localized naval confrontations from escalating into a wider international conflict. The Qatari Prime Minister is expected to brief Gulf Cooperation Council counterparts and international partners following the conclusion of the strategic consultations in Tehran.
2: Naval forces across the eastern Mediterranean stepped up maritime patrols and deployed joint exercises. The maneuvers follow intensifying regional disputes over undersea natural gas exploration and maritime boundaries. Defense officials in Athens and Ankara confirmed heightened operational readiness among patrol units monitoring contested economic zones in the Aegean and Levant seas. Regional military planners reported that multinational naval formations carried out surface warfare drills and electronic simulations. The exercises aim to secure critical undersea energy infrastructure and commercial transport routes. International diplomatic mediators have intervened to establish direct de-escalation hotlines between naval command centers to avert accidental operational encounters. European Union maritime monitors emphasize that peaceful adherence to international maritime law remains essential to ensure safe commercial shipping and energy development. Environmental agencies also warned that increased military activity in sensitive marine corridors could disrupt local ecological habitats and commercial fisheries. Diplomatic envoys from neighboring coastal states are preparing to hold multilateral consultations to establish joint resource extraction frameworks and clarify maritime jurisdictions. International energy consortiums urged all regional governments to resolve boundary disputes peacefully to allow deepwater natural gas development to proceed safely.
1: The United States Department of Justice has activated a specialized maritime enforcement framework. The judicial structure will accelerate legal authorizations for the interception and civil forfeiture of sanctioned oil tankers operating in international waters. Federal prosecutors announced that the dedicated framework will streamline warrants and asset seizure filings against illicit shadow fleet vessels transporting embargoed crude. Federal enforcement agencies stated that the new procedures will target covert transport networks. These networks evade international sanctions in the Persian Gulf, Red Sea, and East Asian shipping lanes. Officials noted that aging vessels operating without certified insurance or proper flag registrations present acute environmental risks to critical international waterways. International maritime shipping organizations caution that heightened naval boardings and legal interdictions could escalate operational tensions in contested sea corridors. Maritime legal experts noted that commercial tanker operators will face increased scrutiny of compliance with cargo ownership documentation and vessel tracking data. U.S. authorities reiterated that rigorous enforcement of maritime sanctions remain essential to cut off illicit revenue streams and protect commercial navigation rules. Federal agencies plan to also collaborate with international maritime registries to identify and delist vessels operating under fraudulent documentation.
2: And those were the global news updates. Next in our business segment. Flood barriers and pumping stations across industrial estates in Ayutthaya are standing ready as river levels remain within safe limits ahead of incoming water masses.
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7: Gone too soon you are, fair princess, from this land which loved you dearly. 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The joy you brought us through your brilliance and care rendered us help beyond compare. Now repose in the rewards of good deeds. We invoke the blessings of the Supreme Enlightened One on you, adorned with virtues of the triple jeweled crown. 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
2: Hello and welcome. We are now taking a look at the business news, taking you to the financial frontier. Thai research is heading to the marketplace as two ministries push the country's patented work towards real sales. The Ministry of Commerce and the Ministry of Higher Education, Science, Research and Innovation have opened IP Cross Venture Rise Thailand 2026. Organisers call the mission Innovation Becoming Income. Deputy Prime Minister and Higher Education, Science, Research and Innovation, Yottanan Wongsawat, opened the fair alongside advisor to the Minister of Commerce, Banchongjit Ang Suk Singh, The officers route national research, innovation and intellectual property towards commercial use and economic value. Inside the halls, researchers show works that already hold patents in five market trends. These are health, agriculture, digital technology and artificial intelligence, food and clean energy. Patent holders present straight to buyers, entrepreneurs and investors hunting for ideas they can develop and sell. Organisers set a target of at least 100 negotiated deals worth at least 50 million baht. Beyond matchmaking, PTT and Siam Cement bring company technologies and innovations to their partner pavilion stands. An IP service zone offers advice on intellectual property matters. An IP partner zone guides firms towards sources of funding. Discussion forums fill the program with sessions on many subjects. The event runs from now until this Saturday at Hall 8, Impact Exhibition and Convention Center in Mueang Thong, Thani.
1: Thailand is now expanding political, economic and development ties with Africa as Deputy Prime Minister and Foreign Minister Sihasak Phuongkhetgaw made his first visit to Nigeria. In Abuja, he met Nigerian Foreign Minister Bianca Odumegwu Ojukwu to discuss bilateral relations and Thailand's renewed engagements with Africa under the Thailand-Africa framework. The two countries signed a memorandum of understanding on technical cooperation and agreed to pursue projects in aquaculture technology and sustainable agriculture. Discussions also covered technology transfer, skills development, trade, and investment. Nigeria was Thailand's second largest trading partner in Africa in 2025, with bilateral trade valued at about $1.2 billion. Sihasak also met Damtien Labley Shinshin-Bidja, Vice President of the ECOWAS Commission, to discuss closer ties between Thailand, West Africa, and ASEAN. Thailand has appointed Ambassador to Nigeria, Thiraphat Mongkonawin, as its first permanent representative to the Economic Community of West African States, and potential areas of cooperation include public health, economic development, and knowledge sharing. Sihasak also attended the Thailand-Nigeria Business Forum in Lagos on August 27th, where Thai businesses explore trade and investment opportunities. He is scheduled to travel to Ethiopia today for talks with the African Union, continuing Thailand's efforts to broaden bilateral and regional engagements across the region.
2: NVIDIA has agreed to buy artificial intelligence platform Hugging Face for $12.9 billion, according to a report by The Information. The mega deal marks one of the largest acquisitions ever engineered by Chief Executive Jensen Huang. Hugging Face hosts open-source datasets and artificial intelligence models used by millions of software developers globally. The purchase gives NVIDIA direct control over open-source software distribution as competitors like OpenAI and Anthropic develop proprietary hardware. A deal of that size would rank among NVIDIA's largest acquisitions to date. Hugging Face last raised funding in 2023 when a $235 million round backed by Alphabet's Google valued the company at $4.5 billion. Builders of closed models such as Anthropic and OpenAI are seeking to create their own chips. The Information reported the agreement on August the 26th, citing a person with knowledge of the transaction. The Financial Times reported in January that Hugging Face rejected a $500 million NVIDIA investment. That offer would have valued the platform at $7 billion. The report came a month after a security incident in which an OpenAI model went rogue and triggered a hack on Hugging Face infrastructure. Neither NVIDIA nor New York-based Hugging Face responded to requests for comment outside regular business hours.
1: Online retailer Chain priced its Hong Kong initial public offering near the midpoint of its marketed range, raising $1.7 billion. The Singapore headquartered company sets its share price at 48.56 Hong Kong dollars, valuing the fast fashion groups at about $26.5 billion. pricing reflects a lower valuation than its peak $100 billion private valuation in 2022. The discount follows regulatory resistance in London and New York over commercial supply chains. The public offering will generate approximately 13.6 billion Hong Kong dollars in gross proceeds. Chin turned to the Hong Kong Exchange after scrutiny over labor practices and tariff exemptions complicated Western listing plans. The retailer relies on on-demand manufacturing in China to deliver low-cost apparel to consumers across international markets. The group aims to expand its global logistics network using capital raised from the public listing. The stock sale represents one of Hong Kong's largest capital market listings this year. Financial institutions view the offering as an important test of global investor demand for Chinese-founded commercial enterprises. Meanwhile, market analysts expect the public listing to boost trading liquidity across Asian financial exchanges.
2: Hong Kong conglomerate CK Hutchison Holdings is demanding its full $22.8 billion valuation for its global ports portfolio despite losing two Panama terminals. Billionaire Li Ka-shing's company is negotiating with a buyer consortium including BlackRock, China Costco Shipping and billionaire Gianluigi Aponte's MSC Mediterranean Shipping. Panama revoked port concessions following diplomatic pressure from U.S. President Donald Trump, prompting $3.5 billion in international arbitration claims. The value of the remaining 41 international ports is seen rising enough to offset the Panama loss. The original port sale was expected to net CK Hutchison over $19 billion in cash. The massive port transaction remains a focal point in trade relations between Washington and Beijing. Global logistics operators are watching the negotiations as maritime infrastructure assets gain strategic value during international supply chain disruptions. Company representatives, bankers and lawyers still meet weekly over deal terms, according to people familiar with the negotiations. The two Panama terminals had accounted for only about 4% of the portfolio's original price. Any compensation from the arbitration cases is expected to be shared between CK Hutchison and the buyers, according to one of the people.
1: South Korea's central bank delivered its second consecutive interest rate hike, raising its benchmark rate to 3% to counter persistent inflation. Bank of Korea Governor Chin Hyung-sung stated that preemptive tightening was necessary as higher imported energy costs pushed consumer price inflation to 2.8%. Policymakers raised their annual economic growth forecast to 3.3%, supported by strong demand for advanced technology exports. The Monetary Policy Committee emphasized that economic growth remains resilient across domestic manufacturing sectors. Meanwhile, record semiconductor sales from Samsung Electronics and SK Hynix have driven.
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